Let me for you go do good. Saturday night you go do no no no. Affect by me with a go guru. No be today with the pong. 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
1: 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You have to zigzag. 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
1: 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I got new tracks as always. A new one from Rema, a new one from Beanie Man and Rick Ross. I also got tracks from Young Miami featuring Shansia, DeVito and Vibes Cartel, the remix. Madame Angelica Kijo featuring Pharrell and Quavo, Coffee Don Toliver, Iris Star, Big Tony, Thames Wiz. The list, like I always say, is endless. In the mix is my DJ, DJ R-I-N-G-O, Ringo with his Wicked Ride mix. But up next is Lo J and Sauce and Chris Brown. It's Mona Lisa on Apple.

0: Oliver featuring Rema, a.k.a. Remy Boy, with that song Secondhand. Is the AfroZone Show with your girl Sheila O. Coming up next on the AfroZone Show is Future and Wizkid with Every Time. 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

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When I say exotic, I mean exotic. 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I do. 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Go check out. We have affordable trips, guys. It's nothing but fun. And we give you enough time, ample time to, you know, pay and come with us on this trip. So go check it out, okay? Promise you, you will be excited. Coming up next, woo, an oldie but a goodie, Lumi D. Never leave.

0: track with Burna Boy, Day Day, FIFA's World Cup song. Still love it, okay? Coming up next is Iris Star featuring Zayn. It's Heaven, baby.
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Me and Shinseer and Davido and Vybz Kartel with the remix of Spend That. I still love the original though. You can't tell me nothing. Still got tracks from Rema, brand new one coming up. I got Hugo Salto coming up. The new one from Beanie and Rick Ross featuring Kemal McGregor and Renata is still coming up as well on the AfroZone show. So please don't go nowhere. Up next, an oldie but a goodie is Rihanna and Drake with Work.

0: That's our boy Sean Paul with Give Me the Lie. Before that, you already heard that track with Drake and Rihanna, Work. Coming up next, a brand new one to the show. It's Remy Boy, aka Rema, with Oh On. Oh, okay. I was about to say Oh No, but no, it's Oh On. New one from Rema, Oh on Afrozones.
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1: Busta Rhymes featuring Burna Boy with Robo Shutter is the AfroZone show with your girl Sheila. Oh, speaking of Burna Boy, Burna Boy is about to headline the NFL halftime show in Paris this October. That's a good look, and that's a big one. Burna be doing great things, you know. Anyway, he's the African giant, huh? And that's what giants do. They take big leaps, they take big steps. Shout out to you, Burna. Gotta shout out the NAACP Image Awards as well, as they add 10 new African categories to their category. That's great. Loving it. That just shows the growth of the genre. Molly wins Dancehall Song of the Year at the Caribbean Music Awards. Shout out to you, Molly. Well deserved. Okay. For more on hot topics, please follow us on all our social media handles and, of course, our TikTok at AfroZONS. Coming up next, my DJ, the DJ with the most, DJ RINGO, Ringo, with his Reggae Right Jam that's exclusive for the AfroZone show. Ringo, Wagwan, let's get it.
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0: 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That's right, y'all. You're not going to hear it nowhere else. Up next is Dave and Tams with Rain Dance.
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See you at the bar, you was hardly talking. That's when I knew that your heart was scarring. Friends to lovers need a part to star in. Like, wait, babe, let me ask your pardon.

0: a big tune. Which one? They're like, it's a simple question. Which one is it? Which one's it going to be? That was Drake featuring Central C with Which One. I still got tracks from Buju Bant and a new one again I'm about to play on the show. You know, we be breaking music here. It's called House Call. I still got my girl Kehlani coming up. The Marley's coming up. Wale and Davido. Jay Hurst. Ooh, like I always say, the list is endless here on the AfroZone show. And listen, every single song we play here and many more is on our playlist on AfroZone. Okay, you don't want to miss it. Up next, this song made great numbers on Spotify. It did, and it's still a big tune. It's Chris Brown featuring Davido and Lo J with Sensational. Hey y'all, it's Sheila O. Hey.
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0: 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Up next, a brand new one to the show. My boy, the king of dance hall. I told you there's so many kings of dance hall. But he one of them. It's Buju Banton, House Call on AfroZone. 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

0: 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Coming up next is Ghana featuring Burna Boy with WGFT. Let's go.
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0: is Wale, Davido, and Olamide, the three boys from Lagos, Nigeria. That's right, yo. Okay? With that tune, an oldie but a goodie. It's called Fine Girl. Dedicating this song to every single fine girl out there. Any girl is fine. I said it. We fine. Okay? Fine girl. How far? Okay. It's the AfroZone Show with Sheila O. Let's lock in.
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0: Featuring Drake with Who Told You. That's right, y'all. Who told you this show is not coming back again next week? I don't know who told you, because I know it is. Thank you so much for every single person that stayed locked in with me today. I know you could have been doing a million and one things, but you chose to hang out with yours truly, Sheila O, on the AfroZone show. I really, really hope you guys enjoy the show as much as I enjoy, you know, presenting the show to you all. And listen, please feel free to always DM me and give me your advice or give me your ideas. It's our show. I'm here to entertain. It's at Sheila O, Z-O-N-S, or at Afro, Z-O-N-S. Listen, this just came to my heart right now. If you're listening to the show and you're feeling some kind of way, or you've been feeling down for a while now, you think it's never going to come to an end, whatever it is you're going through, I promise you, quote me on this one. As we have four seasons, so does life move around. Nothing stays forever. In Africa, they say no condition in life is permanent. That means, like, you know what, as you're feeling down today, tomorrow, next tomorrow, anytime soon, your spirit is going to be lifted up as well, because that's what God does. Nothing stays forever, okay? Just give it time to heal. I love you all. I'll see you all next week. Sheila O, stay positive. Have faith. Enjoy your day. Enjoy your life. And try to surround yourself with things that make you happy. These things come to my heart every now and then, and I just use my platform to say how I feel, because I feel like God is telling me to say something to someone. And if you haven't heard I love you of lately, let me tell you, come closer. Come closer. I love you, okay? I'll see you next week. Mwah. One love. It's Sheila O.
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2: 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And them

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Radio City 97 FM, Extra Sport is going on this very beautiful day. Not your usual, but...

0: by this time you are well seasoned, you're veterans of international break, where Uganda, of course, could only muster a draw in the first of its engagements. We'll be talking about what came of that, where we stand, and of course, this again next week. Still some familiar North African moments. But of course, that will be at Hoima. So stick around for that, and all things local, I should tell you. There is rugby, a big game coming up this afternoon. Yes, that aside, yeah, we'll check what's happening with the rest of the world, because as far as international break is concerned, but a breather, a room for us to take stock of what we've seen so far in these European leagues, and give away some marks, and maybe see whether people are excited enough or disappointed enough to change where they think some of your favorite teams will be ending by May next year. So stick around for that. Arsenal, of course, facing their first defeat, unbeaten, already out of the window this early in the run. So hey, stick around for that. Not still about football, by the way. There is Formula One, a healthy dose of stuff coming through from Baku. So stick around for that to come. Most important thing is your highs and lows. All you have to do is hit us up on 0703979797 or 0786979797, and we'll get you love and help. Don't hit those phone lines just yet. We'll first hear from the dads in the studio. In the meantime, you can tweet us at 97FM Radio City. So, good afternoon to the lads. Peter.
1: Yeah, good afternoon, Pius. How are you? I'm good. I'm good. I mean, the international break, longest, isn't it? Is here. Quite a tough one. Just adjusting to, you know, happenings here and there. So there's not much to write home about, at least during, in regards to sport. But a very tough week, you know, following the passing of Papa Moi, who is Moses Magogo, in the sports world, especially football. He's been a very passionate person, especially with supporting his club, Sports Club Villa. I remember in 2016, if I'm not mistaken, or 2014, or 2011, 12 there, there's a time Villa had literally gone to the pits. Like, no one was willing to take up the team, no one was willing to support the team. Around that time, Hakim Bagomba was about retiring, because I remember he played for Sports Club Villa just before they won the Uganda Cup title, when Misaga came in. The team was in dire straits, and guess who were running the club at the time? Nachimbo was still the old one, and Moses Matovu and Warukaga, the Kadongo Kamu artist, were the ones responsible with paying players at
0: their welfare.
1: Yeah, player welfare, and they would really pay the players, honestly speaking, and that's how the team survived for almost a full season. You know,
0: that's what we used to call the Chikajo era.
1: Yes. So what a man. I mean, his contribution to Ugandan football is immense. I saw one of the former Villa players saying Moses Matovu paid his sign-on fees personally. So it's really sad. And away from the football, the music, man. Pius, I don't think, I'm sure you're in that age bracket where the Afrigo songs used to play during Christmas, Speedy Control, and all that by our parents. No, in the households, you know. So, really sad, man. Really, really sad, yeah.

0: I've been speaking behind the muted mic. Anyway, how much of this qualifiers has excited you so far? Because, you know, we are coming home. We shall have an extensive talk, of course, later on in the show. It's kind of, maybe I'm talking a bit too soon since the entire kind of the two rounds are not yet done, but it's controversy free.
1: Yeah, how much of the qualifiers have I gotten into? Just about a number. I'm from Uganda. First of all, for the very first time, at least for the time I've been a sports journalist, we don't start a qualification campaign with a lot of pressure, with mathematics. People are really relaxed because what is in Uganda is not what is in Rwanda, Nigeria, Ghana, and all of that. All the other countries, for example, Egypt played out a goalless draw with Angola. They didn't start well at home. So that feeling of we're already in there is a massive one, but doesn't take away the fact that we need to show up. Anyways, elsewhere, quite some interesting games. I watched Nigeria battling to get a result against Madagascar in Uyo without Victor Osimhen. Well, they finally came through and 1-1, but you can clearly see it was a different talking point. I mean, Angola Egypt struggling to get a result against Angola. They only managed a goalless draw, so that tells you how tough it is on the continent in these qualifiers.
0: All right. Like I said, we're going to dig into that, where the table standings are. This time you're not here behind the mic with Prio.
2: Yes.
0: Good afternoon.
2: Good afternoon.
0: Peter thinks we are going to ignore the fact that back-to-back weeks is supporting Jenna Sinde a bit too much. is that what they call the Saturday best?
2: I wouldn't know, but well done, Pete. This particular, where is that for?
1: Spain.
2: Oh, Spain. Is that for their basketball team?
1: Yes, this is the team she played for.
2: Oh, okay. Well done. Send our regards to Madame Asinde. But here we are, guys. The start of a 6 months in... What is it called? International window or something. It feels like this is the longest ever international break in world football. 3 weeks, minimum 3 weeks. The next league games out there next month, well into the next month. And what a bombshell. Usually around this time you're looking out for news of managers getting fired and all that. But it looks like Manchester City might be relegated to the Uganda Premier League by the time we get back. Mammoth, we've waited for news of, not necessarily this news in particular, but news of these findings and what this all means. Of course, we'll be breaking it down for you out there. If you don't know what Manchester City are guilty for, what could happen to them, what is going to happen going forward, what exactly did they do? Well, you're about to find out on this show, but I'm telling you, this is big. This is one of the biggest sporting scandals in any sport ever, anywhere. This is really, really big. We'll make sense of it. Formula One as well. Of course, we have a change, guys. The Formula One, the race is at 2 p.m. Today, when we get done with the show, the race will just be getting underway. The race is not tomorrow. So if you're a Formula One fan, please make that adjustment. Quali was already yesterday. We'll let you know why. We'll let you know why the race is today and not tomorrow. But there we go, lads.
0: So we'll take those calls, 0703-97-9797 or 0786-97-9797. Just call us up and tell us what your highs have been this past week. Alternatively, you can always tweet us at 97FM Radio City. We'll also get you right there. So, Amasimwago, it just got me thinking. without you explaining, if you don't care, what do you think is the majority, which country has the most Seventh-day Adventists?
2: That's a good one. I wouldn't know. That's like asking me which country has the most LD saints. I wouldn't know. Trust me, I have no idea. I've personally gone through a school of... I was attended for... I was invited for a wedding, which I recently didn't attend. And it took me... I realized very late, like 2 days to the wedding, that the wedding was actually on Sunday. Mm. And I asked myself, who gets married on a Sunday? I mean, you and your babe are in office the next day. And until I realized the church service was at an SDA church on Sunday. And... I saw the reception venue, and I knew there are no boozes at the event. So, I apologize to the groom this week. Unfortunately, I couldn't make it.
0: So, Brazil is number one with 1.8 million members.
2: Is that a fair way of assessing this? Why don't you look at percentage-wise? For example, I think, could it be Indonesia? I think it could have the biggest... one of the biggest percentages of Muslim population, but not very many people. I mean, if Uganda, if for example in Uganda, 3 out of every 10 are Muslim, and you have about say 20 million Muslim Ugandans, but then you go to China and they have 1 billion, but they are 10 billion, Uganda would have a higher percentage of... so I think you need to look at it percentage-wise, not in terms of a population per head.
0: That's for another day, but, because you know, it's not like there are pilgrimage places that are known to Seventh-day Adventists. They do not have holy sites or anything, so it's hard to, like, you know, say they are 12-hour one or something. But interestingly, Zambia is second in the world, and Kenya is third.
2: Wow.
0: So call 070-397-9797 or 0786-97-9797.
2: Hello. I need to mention at the tail end of the English Premier League last weekend, obviously a lot has happened, but we forget that the champions, Arsenal Football Club, as predicted by Phil Kiria, were handed their first defeat of the season. And I say first because there's a possibility, there's a slim possibility that Brighton have now shown everyone else what they have to do against Arsenal.
0: The blueprint is out.
2: The blueprint is out. Ourselves, if we are looking at it here in Kampala and saying, oh, this is how it's done, I'm very sure when we come back from the international break, there could be more where that came from.
0: Things are not good in North London, you're saying?
2: Things are not good in North London, and the other one is getting relegated. they finished 17th Tottenham for the last 2 seasons. If you gave them 17th right now, I think they would take it.
0: Oh, yeah. But 20 is a bigger number than 17. They should take it. Calls.
2: Radio City. Hello.
3: Hello. Good afternoon, Gagang.
2: Good afternoon, Genken.
3: I'm okay.
2: Yes, sir.
3: I think the late Moses Matovar has the whole week. We don't need to mention anything. Mm. But then, this is a deep reflection on how our musicians are dying. Ogendawa, Genda Mikibusa Kampala. I'll never forget that day. And then two took ham stages of Babayitan Sanji, something like that. But it was my first time to come to Kampala. Omuyayinga koka, bakuita koka, siku yimba.
2: Nga kasuke dobozi.
3: Ogendawa. No, big fire.
2: All right. Yeah, I mean, still about the passing of the late Moses Mutaya.
0: Okay, close.
2: Moses Matovu, sorry. Hello.
4: Radio City.
2: Yes, sir.
4: Good afternoon.
0: Is this Mr. President?
2: Yeah, this has to be Salva, isn't it?
4: My name is Emmanuel Bukolo.
2: Oh, this is Emma. Is this Manu is winning the league guy? Thank God. All right, talk to us.
4: I'm talking to the last caller who has just gone.
2: Mm.
4: Have you understood what he's saying?
2: I think we have, but you can jog our memory.
4: Because I think he just came just to pass around just. See, the weekend was so horrible.
2: Oh, sorry.
4: On the side of Arsenal. Mm. So bad.
2: But you could see it coming. We warned you on this show.
4: Yeah. Even I saw it coming. Saw it coming. But that's the way to go.
2: Mm. Let me ask. Do you think it means anything that you're already 6 points behind? Are they six or three?
4: What? Arsenal is three points behind City.
2: Okay, does it mean anything right now, or why it doesn't mean anything?
4: No. It makes me the competitor to be more stronger now.
2: Mm, obviously, Man City might also
4: makes it more strong now.
2: City might also get deducted like 1 million points also.
4: No, that thing will not work. I know. City, they are not underdog. Where but they are just going to make a ruling like that? No.
2: Mm.
4: They are going to appeal. They have already made that they appeal already.
2: Yes.
4: They might have an upper hand of favor.
2: Okay, we'll talk about that.
4: Last time I told you to discuss for me this, but you never discussed for me this.
2: What was that?
4: According to me, I still have a belief that Ugandan Premier League is so weak compared to what we are seeing on the ground.
5: We discuss that.
4: Now, my next question is, Uganda Premier League, is it a professional league or it's not a professional league?
2: Okay, we are going to handle that today, we promise.
4: Okay.
2: All right then, thank you so much. Of course, 0703 and 0796 979797. You can also bring yours in.
5: All right, good afternoon. Hello.
6: Yes, guys, hi.
5: Ah, we are fantastic.
6: Yes, Phil, hi.
2: How are you, man?
6: Good, man. I have your prediction, but what was quite interesting in this game, I don't know if you guys watched, but it looks like Arsenal had like two red cards.
2: They were outnumbered? Is that what you're referring to?
6: Exactly, because you go to the, like, in the midfield, they're outnumbered. Even in their own penalty box, like, they were outnumbered, literally. Yeah? And based on that, what do you guys think makes Brighton stand out like?
2: Okay.
6: Is it recruitment? Is it their style of play? What exactly? Can you analyze that?
2: All right. We surely will.
6: Thank you.
2: All right. Thank you so much. Thank you so much.
5: All right. We'll take some of those calls. 0703979797 or 0786979797. Like I said, you can also tweet us on that very number.
2: Hello.
5: Yes, we lost that one. More calls.
2: Good afternoon, Radio City. All right. I need to. Hello.
5: You got it this time.
7: Hello.
2: Yes.
7: Yes, how are you?
2: We are fine. How are you, sir?
7: Once again, you're talking to Michael Tamale from Zinda.
2: Yes, Michael.
7: Long time without making this call.
2: Ah, man, we are happy to hear from you.
7: But I'm always here listening to you guys.
2: Okay. Where did you say you are again?
5: Zinda.
7: Muzinda.
2: Where is Muzinda?
7: Muzinda is not far away from where the place that first caller said in Sanji.
2: Hey.
7: Actually, you ride off from Sanji police station.
2: Mm.
7: Then you take a route to that Buganda prison where they used to imprison the royals.
2: Okay.
7: If you want to tell a prince aiming for the throne, that's where they is to take you.
2: What a time to bring this up. What a time.
7: My dear, I wish Mishuga had such.
2: Let me ask you, so what's happening with that prison right now? Is it still functional?
7: It is still functional, just to be misbehave if a royal, you will see how functional it is.
2: So are there, and what's the name of the prison, and do they have any prisoners in right now?
7: No, the prison it's only functional during the time of enthronement.
2: Oh,
5: can the person visit?
7: That situation, and there is the royal prince who is trying to disagree with the Kasuju Rivingas presented.
2: Mm.
7: They bring you, the place is called Katereke.
2: Katereke. They yes. keep you a beat.
7: A beat. That's if the sentence says so.
2: All right. Thank you. This is very, very informative.
7: And yes. Otherwise, how are you guys?
2: Man, we are fine. We are.
7: Yes. To start with, the wrong note of Papa Moi. We can't forget that he was a strong supporter and fan of S.C. Vira Jogo. Little people know that he was once a footballer. But history has it that he was really a good footballer. Because during their time of footballing, being a football player of Vira Express and other teams, that means you would have gone through other ranks to qualify to be. He was really a good footballer, as history says. Again, on Arsenal beat, it's absurd that most of the callers are over his Arsenal line. So I do. Yes, such scenarios happen, but they are very good if they happen at the morning hours of the championship. So you look for ways how to ratify whatever you have to clear up. And our hands are crossed to see that the sanctions are against Man City are implemented. It won't be bad for Arsenal to go scot free, to have a one-man's race after sanctioning Man City.
2: You think if they get Man City,
0: what is appropriate? What is the appropriate sanction you think is should be handed to them?
7: Unless otherwise, but the reasonable one, it could be deduction of points.
2: Okay. When? Now
0: or if
7: you talk of the match line,
2: let me ask, deduction of points now or for the seasons these things were committed?
7: Sanction could be applied like rose, not working backwards.
2: Okay, so you prefer forward. Okay.
7: And that they are to deduct points on the seasons, the previous seasons, then that calls for a lot of changes and amendments to make. Especially in regards to history.
2: Okay. All right.
7: But I believe if they use the current season, it would be more reasonable.
2: Okay.
7: But all thanks you for the service you render to the country. And again, I once congratulate whoever the administrator of Radio City. There are so many other avenues people use, but the people who are given chance to talk to radio stations are intent of what they are talking about. So, and I call Alex Mukuru, late Alex Mukuru once said that you hear somebody on the radio has over 4 hours, but the main thing he or she does is to call people to call for and send greetings. No.
2: All right.
7: Radio City, big up.
2: Okay, thank you so much. Thank you so much, and not just for that, but also for your information. And obviously, the inquisitive me looked up this Katereke prison, and I don't think the man is right that it's still open. What I've got is it was built in 1888. And they say as a result of the king's insecurity in Buganda. And I see 30 to 39 family, royal family members, princes and princesses were imprisoned there and left to starve. That is very sad, but also a reminder that, guys, Tuesday we have a coronation. We have a coronation in Toro, King Edward Rukidi Nyabongo the First, ascends to the throne.
0: Okay.
2: Yep.
0: Crown Prince.
2: Hello.
8: Hey, Papa.
2: Yes, Juma.
8: Oh, why? Ndibubi.
2: Ngolabiye.
8: Ndibubi. 4-0. 4-0.
2: 3.
8: Brighton na Kuba, Papa. Brighton na Kuba.
2: Ya Kuba mani wano ne moji sekere da.
8: Lesage mani na mufa ako.
2: You know those guys beat Manu. You guys were laughing.
8: Yeah. It is true. Some other fans were laughing, but Brighton na Kuba. Do you know for the whole, even in 2023, it was very Brighton again who hammered the Arsenal seriously, the 3-0. It has made me to go for the tag. All along, I've been looking for teams like Real Madrid, Atletico Madrid, like team, those big teams,
2: mm.
8: I manage them very well. Even at the home, Man City cannot beat Arsenal 3-0. And yet, Kumbe, there was a young blockbuster following me slowly, beside, under the carpet.
2: Do you know that one called Guess Pascal Gross? For him, he's even old. Pascal Gross.
8: Wallahi, delight, Allah. My head never worked for 1 week.
2: Sorry, man.
8: 3-0, whether it is from away, it was... But I may ask one question. Why a team like Brighton can't take this Premier League trophy?
2: Okay, we will talk about that.
8: Because they're always beating the usual top six. If you pass in the hand of Brighton, at least four of you out of six, you are going to be hammered properly. And at the end of the season, they're chilling the other side of their zone. They're not bothering about the trophy.
2: Okay, you're wondering why Brighton can beat the big teams, but they do not finish top four or win the Premier League.
8: Exactly, Papa.
2: Okay, all right, okay.
8: Thank you.
2: Okay.
5: All right. We'll have some of those calls. 0703979797 or 0786979797. Like I said, you can also tweet us at 97FM Radio City. Just like Paul Banks has done, says, cheers, good people, or is he's high. Yoker is getting a goal also. Nairobi doing a big statement in sports with that 10K indoor seater. Also happened to visit Eliud Kipchoge Stadium. In Eldoret, his law is Moses Matov. Of course, big news for Nairobi also with the 2031 Africa Athletics Championships, World Athletics Championships.
2: That is huge.
1: Yeah, massive news, of course. And it was tainted a bit with, I think London coming out to
5: protest.
1: Yeah, protest and say maybe they
5: colonize Agambabandi Akechi.
1: Yes, exactly. So huge news for East Africa. I can tell you, just imagine what we watch, in these cities and all coming to Kenya here, all the top athletes and all. Of course, when you go back to around like 4 or 5 editions, a couple of years ago, there are those ones that had top performance. I mean, you'd look up to the 200 meters, the 100 meters, the men and women. We're talking the Shelly-Ann Fraser Prize, Usain Bolt, Gatlin, and all this. So of course, many of them have walked away. But still, Duplantis is going to be in Nairobi, for example. He's breaking records every time.
2: And also for the continuity of the facilities, because in the bid, as Kenya beat, as Nairobi beat London to hosting this, they highlighted that Nairobi is working on the stadium. Obviously, this stadium is for AFCON, but if you have that stadium hosting AFCON and then the World Athletics Championships, there is continuity for some of for the infrastructure they are putting up. We see what's happening in Hoima. When we get to Libya, maybe we'll touch on some of the developments. But if you have AFCON and shortly after you're hosting the whole world of athletics and all that, that can't leave the city the same. There are infrastructure developments that must happen in Kenya. It's a mammoth, it's a huge thing.
5: And of course, don't forget that it's the same year we shall be hosting the Africa Games. So should be a chance for us either to sink or swim,
9: For me, the better part is that Kenya's case can directly be juxtaposed to Uganda's, because in the immediate aftermath of AFCON, the gear now switches for Uganda into preparing for the All Africa Games. They have since changed the name. It confuses me what they call them, but it's the All Africa Games that you always
5: see. African Games.
9: Yes. So Kenya goes from AFCON to World Championships. These things will not leave the countries, let alone the cities. They will not leave the countries the same, because they are infrastructure projects which, in other words, you wouldn't have done, but you must do for these games. And after the games have long left, those infrastructure facilities, those facilities that you put up, will continue to provide you opportunities to host other things. I mean, Rwanda built an arena in a discussion about BAL. They have since held two Afrobaskets. They have held Afrobaskets for younger youth levels. They have held African Volleyball Championships. So once you have that infrastructure in place, you get opportunities to bring in other competitions that ordinarily you wouldn't have had. And it also gives the government the appetite to support the federations that want to bring in those international tournaments, because you must use the facilities that you built. So I'm excited for both Nairobi and the several cities in Uganda that will be hosting the All Africa Games and AFCON as such.
0: Hoima is getting busy too with basketball.
9: Hoima is getting busy with everything. Yeah. And it's a rule of nature. Vacuums get filled. Now, right now, Namuongo would have been preparing for Road to Ball, say in Tanzania or in Kenya or somewhere else. Now an opportunity comes and Uganda can host. We have an international facility. And inevitably, this is a three-day tournament, Friday, Saturday, Sunday. I can guarantee you basketball fans from all different clubs and just basic sports fans are going to spend that weekend in Hoima, because there's very good basketball to watch, but also to go and support the Namuongo Blazers. That's on top of next week on Tuesday is Libya, Uganda at the Hoima City Stadium. It gets its debut Cranes game. And on the back of a massive, massive result in the Maghreb. I don't think we have got a result in the Maghreb with the Cranes anytime in the recent past. So it is a fantastic time for the Cranes to play Libya in Hoima, with all that's been riding up for Hoima so far. We're about to get a taste of what we built.
2: And when you say taste, I know for a fact, I have to be careful not to disclose a lot, but I know for a fact that the airport itself is gearing up to receive its first two international flights on record. Libya are actually going to fly to Hoima
9: directly. Uganda is flying to Entebbe, then to Hoima.
2: Yes, but Libya
9: chartered Uganda Airlines flight.
2: Yeah, but I believe Libya are going direct. So there is a lot of I wouldn't call it last minute work, but I know there is a very, very robust team from the civil aviation.
9: Yeah.
2: That has been working, and as we speak, is working
9: on a control tower and
2: all those things. People that they've had to take from Entebbe to Hoima to handle that
9: immigration, all that stuff
2: to make sure basically that airport has to be as if it's been functioning this week. After that, yeah. I don't know. So it's not just testing
9: the difficult thing,
2: some of the things we don't look at them in detail, but it means you have a cabin crew that needs somewhere to sleep or have a meal or something. It's much bigger than that. So it's not just testing the stadium facility and all that. It's
9: the ecosystem, the whole ecosystem.
2: If they can pull it off, which I think they will, with those flights at the airport, then trust me, it opens a whole different discussion.
9: You see, the difficult part, Phil, is the runway. And the runway has been complete, because phase one, the airport is supposed to be constructed in three phases. Phase one took care of the airport and the cargo terminal. Because the big idea behind Kabalega International Airport is the cargo of oil. So the cargo that they were supposed to bring in, the machines for the rigs and whatever the things that would come in air. So because of that, the runway is done. There's no problem with the runway. Phase two, they were supposed to build a passenger terminal and a control tower. So I think now the control tower is something small and shiftable and stuff like that. But they have to upgrade it to build an international standard modern control tower. So that's what they have started working on, the control tower and the passenger terminal. Of course, it won't be in time for next week.
2: For Tuesday.
9: But the idea is that by AFCON, the passenger terminal
2: acceleration.
9: Is complete. Yeah, it's acceleration, and passenger terminal is just a building. buildings are quicker to put up than things like runways. Mm-hmm. Runways are tough passengers. Good thing it has been done for a long time. It has been finished. So now those planes can get there as long as the people in CAA take all the required support facilities for a flight to land, be processed through immigration without any mishap. And I think we will pull that off.
0: All right. We'll take some of those calls. But first, your tweets. This is Kiran Josh, the OG on Twitter. Hi, guys. He says, thanks for the show. Hello. Is Carrick using Cunha as a nine? That's why Brazil was knocked out by Norway, because they didn't field an Igor Thiago, João Pedro. When was the last time Igor Thiago scored for you? Anyway, United needs a striker. He says his high is Xavi at the Dutch team and Zizou with France. And he says, Phil, tell me about City's situation, because I have been told United could get the 2011-2012 trophy they lost to City, the 17-18 one they lost when we had Solskjaer. And Poole could get the 13-14 trophy. Liverpool lost to Steve in the slip. City's cooked, he thinks. But yeah, you did promise we'll have an extensive coverage for that story. So we'll take more of the calls. In the meantime, the tweets. Rodney, you say, always a pleasure. Brighton, you say, will scout a player, develop him, and make profits on his sale. Recruit other players and still beat you with the new players they have recruited. Anyhow, they have a fun in me. Life after what they did for life, by the way, after what they did to the champions last week. Any guesses for which team Rodney supports?
2: It has to be either Man U or Liverpool, but one of those two. If he really enjoyed what Brighton did, I think he's a Man U fan.
0: Man U guy. Rodney, prove us wrong. Anyway, Ladies Magnet, your high, you say, is that you're still a United fan. You have a very strong heart, I should say. Yeah, doing everything in threes this week, courtesy of Brighton. Then another high is us in studio. You're at the high, too, by the way. Your lows, you say, none of the callers said Arsenal a warmer. What happened?
2: The Arsenal guys are not here, like, true to form. Usually, it's been rare, but we had even forgotten whenever Arsenal loses a game, the Arsenal people do not call this radio.
0: Listen to this.
2: They stay away for a while. Hello.
0: Arsenal.
10: Hello.
2: Good afternoon.
10: Good afternoon.
2: All right.
10: To Robert. Yes, sir.
2: Yes, talk to us, Robert.
10: I'm calling from Chania.
2: Okay.
10: But you're talking about us, and I don't know though us, and we don't call, but I'll call right now.
2: Where is this man?
10: That's what I'm saying. They're also asking, of course, the that of Moses.
2: What?
10: Yeah.
2: Okay. I just okay.
10: As in the losing, then you have lost us our grandfather. So.
2: Especially the people of Changia.
10: Yeah.
2: Yeah. Were you at the barrier yesterday?
10: I wanted to be there, but I wasn't there. What I can talk about? I'm going to talk about politics. You can see what is the actual they have been doing. As soon as our treasurer, the trophy. Hello.
2: Yes, we can hear you.
10: So the other one has also been a winner in every battle that she has been. So, like, you don't like to be in the same hotel, like, okay, we take this. When money, like, the same. Like, you talk about us, it is a different thing. Man, you like, look at the hotel that the things are like this. Rules. Anyone can lose anything. Yeah, you can lose a game.
2: Okay, so people shouldn't overreact. Everyone loses. Okay.
10: So we are just like, I was like trying to tell everyone that is around. Losing something, okay, sure. Just feel it about it.
2: Okay. I feel like as an Arsenal fan, your tone is starting to change. I think you people are now more grounded, down to earth. When you start saying like, but could be enable you.

0: Well, that is that, like the other brother was mine, was saying that when Arsenal beat some people, they don't talk about it like the way like other people are talking about it, that maybe it has been beaten.
1: I'm a bit confused, but it's okay. It's all right. I don't think we'll agree, because me, I feel like you people are now soft, yet you've been hard for I don't know how long. Carly Robert, let us let you go. Let us have a wonderful afternoon. And I hope some these people have been talking with a lot of...
2: from your dad.
0: We are going to talk about Man City. Hey.
1: Yes, we'll talk about Man City later, but they're on top of the table.
3: You're no longer the hot babe.
1: City are on top of the table.
0: What is going to happen?
1: To Man City? You just listen to the show. Bye. You go back to Chanja. Bye. All right. Thank you so much, man. Thank you for getting in touch. All right.
2: The way you're talking about hardness and softness, I thought you were going to recommend a certain color of peel. But anyway,
1: I wouldn't know the color. Yeah. What color are they?
2: I don't know.
1: I would love to tell you I still rely on my natural. Yeah. I'm not old enough to need. Okay, Radio City.
4: I've just called to rectify what happens at Katereke. What you've read is totally wrong. Katereke is very functional. They have just even built a new toilet.
1: Are you serious?
4: I'm serious, you man.
1: It's very functional.
4: Very functional. Let one lawyer be severe, but you deserve to happen to him.
1: How do they manage to keep it functioning without...
3: You know what he was trying to explain to you, what you didn't understand, nope. Phil, was that it only functions, they only take in a royal during a reign of a king, like now, if one of the princes or princesses comes and challenges the authority of Ronald Mwenda Mutebi. So they pick you and take you.
1: Okay.
3: But in the absence of any challenge of the sitting royal, there's no transgression that takes you there.
1: Okay, so there is nothing there. How do they keep it functional?
3: It is like all the Masaza headquarters guys keep functional.
4: The place is not far away from where I am right now.
1: Okay.
4: The staff is very functional. Even right now, people normally go there.
2: And visit.
4: People normally go there to worship. So it's
1: let
4: more
1: me
4: like
1: ask.
4: It's... Do
1: they only take Buganda royals, or are they willing to help other kingdoms as well if they're having issues?
4: So now next you raise a question for Mutsuga to use it. No, they only take Buganda royals.
1: Okay.
4: So there is no way Mutsuga can hire it as of now.
1: Because when you told me there's a new toilet, I was saying,
4: No. It also comes out other activities. People normally go there for their personal issues that I don't want to dive into. But it's one of the busiest places in Sanji.
1: All right.
4: At least on a daily basis, it receives visitors not less than 20.
1: When I get a chance, I need to check it out, man.
4: You won't fail to get it.
1: Oh, yes. Thank you for having confidence in me. All right.
2: Some of those calls.
1: Hello.
5: Yes, hello. Yes, good afternoon.
2: Good afternoon. Who are we talking to?
5: How are you?
2: Yeah, fantastic. No harsh room.
5: Yeah, this was a calling from Theta.
2: Yes, Moses.
5: Thanks for that, Joe.
2: Thanks for tuning in.
5: Yeah, my law for that sudden loss of Arsenal.
1: The sudden loss, you called it sudden.
5: Sudden loss.
1: You man.
5: But you guys, I didn't believe. I'm an Arsenal fan, but I couldn't believe what happened. Those guys played football.

0: with against Arsenal. I wish they can maintain that spirit up to the final, then they take the league.
1: The Premier League?
0: Yes, if at all they can. But it wasn't easy for Arsenal.
1: Do you think now other teams have seen how to beat you and other teams are now also going to be beating you?
0: No, it can't happen.
1: It's only Brighton.
0: It was just a certain mistake, I think. That was there. That's why they to get that access of beating Arsenal. You know, Brighton used to disturb Arsenal, but at least I was expecting something. At least a draw. But I didn't expect 3-0.
1: 3-0.
0: I didn't expect that. Anyway, guys, thanks for the program.
1: Okay, thank you. This guy is in a good mood. He knows loss is part of life, right?
2: Yeah. You guys are pulling at your heartstrings. Imagine you feel sorry for us, and that's what is happening, apparently. So, summer calls.
1: Hello.
3: Hello. Aaron here.
1: Yes, Aaron.
3: Yes, please.
1: Yes.
3: Good afternoon.
1: Good afternoon to you.
3: I want to speak about the Man City issue.
1: Okay.
3: As the previous caller said, it will be hard if it's going back to get back the points of some time back. And then, is it something which is coming recurring? It's not happening every season, maybe, but it has happened to Everton, it has happened to, if my brain serves me well, Newcastle, and it got more for Charlton, if I can remember. Oh, Leeds, somewhere there.
1: The what? What?
3: The deduction of points.
1: Nottingham Forest and Everton recently, plus also Leicester.
3: Come again?
1: Recently, Leicester. Nottingham Forest, Everton, and Leicester City.
3: Yeah. Now, I was trying to put, I don't know whether those guys from London can hear us, that let them make it so hard so that any team should not do the same. Because it's going to happen, and people will hide, and then after you give an investigation of more than 1,000 days, and then you pop up saying, we are doing this. Then we go back to our home, the Cranes. The game was good, I can say. Good improvement, a combination of, I think, Mochaba and Kelo, with, I think, Mato, and then I think Asimwe, if the name I can remember well. And then I hear the president is going abroad to collect some, can I say, Bachubas?
1: Bachuba, you're right.
3: I don't know whether it is necessary or they are going to bring a lot of, a number of players, and then a coach may fail to pick the right players. Then now, for us, a country will tell. We shall stand and say that, what is happening? I think they should give a coach to do his work, not the president going there. Because
1: what if the coach is involved in recruiting them, in picking who they should talk to? Is that then okay?
3: Is a coach involved? That is my question. If he's not involved, the president and Semani, who is it, a scout or what and so on, may bring someone who does
1: the
3: not align with the coach's what the coach wants from a player. And that one will totally bring parallel issues, and the country will lose. It's not a coach who will lose. Thank you.
1: All right. Thank you so much. Isma. Yes, a brother of mine from Boston, Massachusetts, says no high, just the loss of Papa Moy. For an Arsenal fan, not to have the Arsenal in their highs or lows, I think some of these guys are in denial. There's no way. They are pretending nothing has happened, right? hello.
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2: Soko Masomede.
4: Kande ni abasanya de bali ne ya time.
1: Abasanya abasanya de bali ne ya time. Bando zawe deko.
4: Babu zakati babu ze. And that's how they behave.
1: Yes, they are very predictable, by the way.
4: When things go south,
1: they just hide, they keep quiet, you know. As a woman,
5: but I know a time weekend.
1: But why do you think Arsenal fans behave like that? Kubanga kati mwaba manu, baba kuba buli week, buli week, na ete mwekweka. Why do you think Arsenal fans mwekweka? Yes.
4: November, we are casting out, man.
1: We are casting out in advance. Let me tell you, Wycliffe, do you know the way these things happen? For summer, somehow, in what was a bad week for us, no, they have got some hope with this off the pitch thing of Man City. Kati by name, Kopo, we have a Kopo, we have a
4: Vega,
1: we have a Sue. Kati, I Mubanga, Rita Lidia, Walanyo, I don't bag a Navy, we Kopo to again a Bifun.
4: Hey. Only
1: about
4: election, because this weekend seems the mood is there.
1: Yes, the mood is low.
4: Imagine the
1: calls
4: have gone down. I said
1: there
4: was
1: still food. Now I could
4: the
1: most
4: is
1: so
4: not or no, no, no, no, no, no, no, no, no, no, no, no, no, no, no, no,
2: no, no, no, no, no, no, no, no, all right, we'll take. I said one more, but I think you can take maybe two.
1: Okay, right.
2: I think I just messed that up. Calls. I'll try to get your call again. Good afternoon.
6: Hello.
2: Good afternoon.
6: Yes, Radio City.
2: Hey, who are we talking to?
6: Edward, that is my name.
2: Yes, Edward.
6: I'm calling from this side.
1: From PG.
6: Yes.
2: All right.
1: Okay.
6: And in people inside. Now, there is one problem. There is one thing I don't understand from Ugandan, especially the complaint they have about getting those Ugandans playing from diaspora and those who have grown up from diaspora.
2: Mm-hmm.
6: I get surprised to hear it from football fans. As if you only follow this club football fan, you are saying, if you look at international standards, most of African teams which are performing well, that's what they do. You know, the Morocco, they admire that Morocco is performing well in World Cup. Half of their players did not go for Morocco, and they just convinced them to take on this. The same thing Senegal does, and most of the West African countries, the German born Nigeria, Ghanaians who played well when Ghana reached in quarterfinals.
1: Even the DRCs with the Johan Wissa, Wan-Bissaka.
6: Yeah, Johan Wissa, the Wan-Bissaka. Even the Drogobas themselves, they are not born from Ivory Coast. They are born in France. So, you hear Uganda. We are bringing the Bashuka, we have to build a Ugandan. They convinced people for us. We need them, and that's how we are going to improve.
2: Through
6: their assistance, this has been a match to Mato. The guy, it shows that the guy is comfortable on the ball. He has gone through decent academies. And they are the players we need. If we are to match those West African teams and...
1: Thank you. I try. By the way, personally, I totally agree with you. Okay. And it's something I was talking about in the last few weeks about cricket. That if you want to compete, the level at which you want to play, if Uganda, you still want to be here beating, in football, if you want to be beating Rwanda, then it's okay. You pick these Peter Tabus. But if you want to be competing with Tunisia and there is a Albert Ahawi somewhere at those ends who can play football, you go and talk to him. You're not going to beat. You will beat the Rwandans with the Tabus. Mm-hmm. But if you want to host an AFCON and go far.
7: For me, the my take has always been.
1: Oh, good afternoon, sir.
8: Good afternoon once again.
1: Oh, yes, you're back.
8: This is Emmanuel Mugolova again.
1: Yes, Emma.
2: Keep it brief. Emma.
8: I am touched by the story of the foreigners being dressed to come and play in Uganda.
1: The Ugandans who are out there, not the foreigners.
8: I call them foreigners.
1: Okay.
8: Because if they are not in Uganda, they are not Ugandans.
1: What you mean?
7: Are you serious?
8: That is the right word I use. Because if they are Ugandan, they will be in Uganda.
1: Do you have any relative who is outside Uganda?
8: But I mean, number one, Ugandan welfare cannot accommodate those people.
1: Does it not then make them very patriotic if they can play under little welfare?
8: So you want to tell me that
9: Ugandan welfare since when, sir? Since when?
8: Since I remember last year there was a complaint. There was a complaint of bonus is not paid. What the players were striking. What?
1: That, yes.
7: So let me ask you, Lugolovi.
9: The team is sleeping at the Mario.
7: Lugolovi, let me ask you. Without, Sekaja and Obua were always playing abroad. Did that make them foreigners?
1: Albert, I think your question is unfair. Sekaja, I'm with you.
7: Sekaja and Obua lived abroad and played abroad. Are they foreigners?
8: Those who lived abroad and played abroad.
7: Yes, you said if you are not in Uganda, you are a foreigner.
8: Those are foreign players.
7: Jesus Christ.
1: Okay.
8: Foreign players, I call them foreign players.
1: Okay. So now you're saying foreign players, now you have added
7: the player and removed the ER on foreigner.
8: Where we are going to have a challenge, the idea is good, but we are going to have a challenge on how these people are going to be facilitated.
1: Okay.
8: That's why we're going to have a challenge. We Ugandans, we love money to eat in our own stomachs, not in other people's stomachs.
1: All right. So, Emmanuel, that's unfortunately, you talk about two things at the same time. Number one, you say that people or Ugandans that stay abroad are not Ugandan. That is one point. But then you also talk about the facilitation. So if the facilitation is okay, if they are happy to come, does it mean it's okay for them to come? Because you're mixing two different things.
8: You see... It's going to be a hard time to convince them.
1: Okay, but what if they allow to come even in the hardships? Doesn't that show that maybe they are patriotic and also we should be welcoming them?
8: Yeah, if they accept, I will say that they are patriotic.
7: Emma, the biggest problem I have with you is that according to your line of thought, the day Alan Okello left Vipers and headed to Tanzania, he became a foreigner, so he shouldn't come back.
8: No, don't Okello, we understand about Okello.
7: But they are all playing abroad.
1: May I get his point?
8: Let me give you the names of Divine Mukasa.
1: You got the difference between Okello and Mukasa. Okello and Vudo and again.
7: You are talking about the guys born abroad.
8: There's a big difference between Okello and Mukasa. Okello grew up here. Mukasa never even a single day grown up in Uganda. Even that, no, he has never tasted what Uganda all about.
1: He has never, yes.
7: But my but issue
8: is how do you start calling me? How do you start want me to call that man that is a Ugandan?
7: But now, okay, I hear you in your line of thought. But Toby Sibik has not missed a beat since he started playing for the Cranes. He has not complained. He has not said anything. He comes, he plays. Even in the early stages, he used to bench a lot. No complaints. So
1: the funny thing is, my line of thinking was like Emma's until recently, and I understand Emma, and for football at least you're getting people with called Mukasa. In cricket we get people called Patel. So my thinking was totally different, so I understand where he's coming from. However, man, there is a Ugandan in every country. And being born abroad and all that, I saw some two white kids who want to play for our...
7: Yeah, because they were born here when their parents were working here. They grew up here, studied here, finished primary school, and went to Europe. They identify as Ugandans. They want to play for Uganda. And they qualify.
1: Yes, I mean...
7: Pius's childhood buddy, Clonaridis. We all celebrated him from under 12, under 14, under 18.
2: KK.
7: So, yeah.
2: Anyway, let's take a short break when we return.
7: Just a small update, Pius, before the break. If you wanted to follow the Sevens, African Sevens Championship happening right now, Uganda is leading 12-0 against Senegal towards the end of the first half.
2: That would be.
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0: Anxious back with Samo Highs and Lows. This is Rodney. He says, guys, between Saka and Madueke, who is more productive? Personally, I feel like Saka is worse than Madueke, and Madueke is worse than Saka.
1: Okay.
0: He says, I'm also a Chelsea fan. Okay, that makes a lot of sense. He says, the only Big Six team to beat Brighton this season, by the way. Abbas Lutaya, he says, guys, thanks for the show. Nakatuka Kati, his high is the citizen being brought to books. And he says, as a proud Musunzi, he wishes the worst to happen to them. Maybe just big ups, he says. To all Blues fans, get a mass. So those are the guys who are who are self-reporting. Anyway, Albert, what's this update from the rugby, and for the uninitiated, how important is this tournament?
2: Halftime 19-0. We lead against Senegal. Malcolm Okello is doing the damage out there. We are in two groups, 4-4, and topping our group would mean we play the second seed in Group B for the semi-final tomorrow morning, and then the final in the evening at 4 p.m. This is qualification for the Sevens World Cup. Yeah.
0: So, why are we playing at this venue?
2: We are playing at this venue because the first two venues thought out were unavailable for different reasons. Hoima was preparing for AFCON and AFCON qualifier, and then they have other challenges. Logistics of moving teams and fans there became difficult. They were supposed to play at Kampala Rugby. I think there are some things that are not cleaned up there, former legends. So they moved to Chadondo to put it in the center of town.
0: I kind of feel like
2: Nambole is under construction. There's just so much.
0: I feel like
2: on
0: in this infrastructure giveaway, rugby might interestingly be the ones that get left out, because they can essentially just be as a share with football.
2: Yeah, they will share with football, because even in Nambole and Hoima and I think Akibua, there's a provision for the try zone behind the goalposts to be extended to more than what football needs to accommodate rugby. So there's going to be rugby are going to gain a lot from the football grounds. Surface, grass,
0: apart from the fan who loves to sit behind the try line.
2: Yeah, that's you can't sit on the track. So you have to sit a further distance away. But it also means that there's wider coverage of stands and whatever. So there's upside for all these things. But I mean, thankfully for rugby, they still have venues in the center of the city before an investor shows up.
0: right. Let's leave the rugby at that and very quickly. I don't know, anybody been following up on, anyway, I know Albert, you're well invested in our volleyball travels. That was some weeks back, but netball, finding out they have some men that throw that ball through the hoop.
2: Yeah.
0: It's been surprising men, especially though, is what the nickname is. Not the nickname, is it called? It's supposed to be called a nickname. They're called The Rock.
2: Yeah, they are called The Rock. They've been playing in Nairobi in the African Championship. They were playing yesterday in the 5th and 6th place against Kenya. I did not follow. I don't know how it ended, but they were in the 5th and 6th place. They missed the semifinals. The women, of course, had a final scheduled against South Africa, because they whooped Namibia in the semifinals. I think the final is today against South Africa, and then they return home.
0: Of course,
2: this is a qualifier for the World Cup, but Uganda and South Africa had already qualified for the World Cup because of their ranking as of 31st December 2025. So all the teams, I think, that are ranked top six as of 31st December 2025 are through to the World Cup already. So even though they play a qualifier, the teams that follow them in the ranking of that qualifier are the ones that take the positions. So for Africa, South Africa and Uganda were already in the World Cup because of their ranking. They are 4 and 6. So the next best two teams, which were Namibia and Zimbabwe will take the qualification slots for Africa to the World Cup. So that puts Malawi and Namibia. Namibia beat Zimbabwe. So Malawi and Namibia are the two other teams from Africa that will join South Africa and Uganda to the World Cup.
0: Ah, all right. Let's talk about more exciting venues, though. I've found out that I have to readjust my plans for October if I want to enjoy some basketball in Hoima. But, preps ahead of that. What is Namungo doing with their roster in prep? So is it too early to speculate?
2: No, it's not too early. It's... less than a month away. I've spoken to one or two people in the NAM Blazers setup, and they are keeping their cards to their chest, but they say they're out there recruiting. They know what needs to be done, because you don't just recruit for the first round of road to BAL. You have to keep in mind Elite 16, because the turnaround times are very short. Once you are one of the two teams that come out of this first round and get to the round of 16. When you get to the round of 16, between this first round and the Elite 16, the turnaround time is 3 weeks. So you need to have recruited the guys already so that you can go with the same team from the first round to Elite 16, or maybe just make one more addition or something like that. But it is important that the additions be already in camp and they're working out and know what scheme to expect. The Namungo Blazers will be playing in Hoima in the final week of October. That is 23rd to 26th. And during that time, they will be playing against four other teams from the rest of Africa. There's a team from the Comoros. There's Kospin from Madagascar. There's Patriots from South Sudan. And then there's... there are four teams. I forget who the fourth team are, but those are the teams they will be playing against. And the top two will then go to Nairobi to play the Elite 16, which is eight teams. I think top three, actually, will go to Nairobi to play the Elite 16, which will be held in Nairobi at the end of November.
0: Yeah, talking about Nairobi, not that we usually are forced to hasten how we do our things, but they do have a very serious ball ambitions. That railway city, obviously, they want to put a special arena to especially attract ball there. What are your thoughts on...
2: So, here are the details. What people don't know that in Africa, even before Kigali, the preferred city in the East and Central Africa area, the preferred city for NBA Africa was always Nairobi. But the problem was the leadership in Nairobi had refused to work on their facilities. They didn't work on Kasarani. It was old and leaking. Nyayo, old and leaking. They were not building a new facility. Then they land on PK, who just asked the question, what do I need to be involved? They said an arena. He said, show me someone who can build it. They showed him Suma guys who are in Dakar, who are finishing the Dakar Arena, and he just told them, get on a plane next week, find me in Kigali. In a week, they had signed and started work on the ground. So the initiative of PK took the Bulls presence in Eastern Central Africa to Kigali, albeit unintentionally for the NBA. Now, over time, they changed a CEO from a Sierra Leonean American called Victor Williams to a Rwandan Ugandan called Claire Akamanzi. Claire Akamanzi travels by a Rwandan passport. And because of problems between Rwanda and South Africa emanating from the assassination of Patrick Karegeya, Rwandans cannot easily get working permits in South Africa since that incident happened and the assassination attempts on Kayumba Nyamwasa. So because of that, the new CEO could not set up shop at the NBA Africa headquarters in South Africa. So what did they do? They created two other offices on the African continent, one in Cairo and one in Nairobi. Now, Claire being Claire, she's been at RDB 10 years before she's a business deal negotiator. She's been doing it on the continent for a minute. So the time she has spent in Nairobi the last 2 years, she has gained so much ground with the political leadership now under Ruto, convinced a few people to return and take a look at Nairobi again. Masai Ujiri, who has now bought into Africa, he's put property in Africa, he's built the facility next to the arena in Kigali. He's bought into QA, the company that manages the BK Arena, that manages Amahoro, that South African company that manages facilities. He's bought into it. And it is said that that company is pitching for management of Ugandan stadiums as well. So his presence in Africa is now cemented. And from that presence, he has negotiated a deal with some other investors to build a 10,000-seater arena, a brand new one, in Kenya. That's the railway city that they are talking about. So now, once they build, the burden of Kasarani and Nyayo won't have to exist for the government, because there's a group of private investors, some of whom are Kenyan, because Masai's mother is Kenyan. His father is Nigerian. So those guys are bringing back foot to the ground. There's a claim that Dirk Nowitzki might be involved in that investment. I don't know how true it is. But Dirk Nowitzki's wife is Kenyan. She's a Maasai. So he has a connection there. So these people are coming into Nairobi, building a facility that was the only missing thing in the ecosystem for Nairobi to be able to have a presence in Bal. Now, then comes the point of franchises. There are 12 teams that play in the NBA, in the conference league of the BAL. That means the regular season, basically. Of the 12 teams, BAL is trying to sell 10 franchises, to the point that you become permanent members of the league. You don't have to play qualifiers, because already there are 7 permanent members, 5 qualifying spots. The 7 permanent members are Rwanda on the account of their investment initially. Angola, Senegal, Nigeria on the account of investment, because their teams never do well. Tunisia, Egypt, and South Africa. Also on the account of money and investment, because their teams also never do well. Now, the 5 spots have been on the plate for qualification from the jump. What they want to do now, the new way, is to have 10 permanent teams and 2 qualification slots. And then down the line, push the teams to 16, depending on how the investment appetite is for the 10 franchises that are up for sale. If the investment appetite is high, then they push to 16 and add 4 more to the permanent ones. So the 10 franchises, they are selling a franchise at $50 million. So right now, when you play in Bal, whether in the Conference League or in the playoffs, you are in charge of nothing. You just show up with your players. They give you gear, they give you everything. So even if you have a sponsor at home, you can't put the sponsor on the club jersey. The club jersey, Bal is the one that determines what goes on there full time. They determine everything, where you sleep, what you eat, what, all that stuff. Now in the new franchise model, is if you are Uganda, say you are Namuongo or the City Oilers, and say at that time the government has built the Kampala Arena in Lugogo, when you are in the BAL at that point with the $50 million franchise, you, the club, the franchise, operate like an NBA team. You own your own merchandise, you wear sponsors' gear, you collect, get collection, you are in charge of ticketing, you do all that stuff. Bal just shows up to do the technical work and their branding and marketing experientials and things like that. So that's where we are going. And because of that, the Nairobi economy is much bigger than the Kampala economy. You are more likely to get someone there to pay $50 million for a basketball team than you are to get it here. In fact, the Nairobi City Thunder, who have been to Bal the last 2 years and are pushing to get in now, their owners have already started bringing on other partners that are pooling money to reach the $50 million threshold and buy a franchise at the first time of auctioning. One of them signed on this week, Lupita Nyong'o. She has invested money in the Nairobi City Thunder. So that's the background of what's happening.
0: Fantastic stuff there.
1: Thank you for that.
0: Yeah. Before we leave the basketball totally, two things I'll ask you about. Steph Curry's new contract.
2: $116 million over 2 years.
0: Yeah.
2: He's getting paid for the early years that he did. But also, where he is, the things he has done, their max would actually be about $135 million for 2 years.
0: That would be crippling.
2: So he has left about $19 million on the table to allow them to make some roster alterations.
0: He hasn't left as much as Jalen Duren wants to leave on the table.
2: What Jalen Duren is a fool.
0: Okay.
2: I'll tell you why I say that. Because he was on the third team All-NBA and he was on the defensive team, he qualifies for a $285 million over 5 years max deal. The problem with him is, this is his first big contract. He has just stunk in the playoffs. The player who played in the regular season and got all those awards, and the player who showed up in the playoffs, were worlds apart. Now the problem is, he has an offer sheet of about $9.5 million on his final year. If he decides to take a bet on himself and signs the offer sheet, he makes $9.5 million and next year he's an unrestricted free agent. If he plays this season and stinks again in the playoffs or doesn't even have as good a regular season as he had last year, that offer next year goes from the 200 that the Detroit Pistons are offering him now to maybe 100 over 5 years for another team if Detroit decide to go a different route. In the NBA, things change so quickly and money comes off the table so quickly. I'll remind you, the most recent person who left money on the table and regrets it like hell, Dennis Schroeder.
0: Yeah.
2: He left $70 million on the table from the Lakers and never got anywhere close to that ever again for the rest of his career. So if I were Jaren Duren's agent, I would go sign without his consent.
0: At least you got a World Cup medal.
2: Man, $200 million over 5 years. That's $40 million a year. Take that money.
0: Yeah.
2: You don't know when that Achilles or ACL will turn around.
0: Do you have an update on the rugby?
2: Yeah, the game ended 38-0. We crushed them. Yeah.
0: Feel?
1: Yep.
2: Uganda's next game is at 3:50.
0: Yeah, right. Feels like Antonelli's crushing his opponents. I know the gap is bigger than 38. But
1: he's crashing his own car. Yes, here we are, Azerbaijan Grand Prix.
0: Yeah.
1: It gets underway in about 27 minutes. So I will be able at least to catch that from here. It's everything in Azerbaijan at the Grand Prix was moved forward. The races in Formula One are customary on Sunday. Everything was moved a day before because they have their public holiday there, the same way, say, we have Heroes Day, that is not an international public holiday. Tomorrow is a Remembrance Day in Azerbaijan, in remembrance of soldiers who died during the 2020 Nagorno Karabakh War. You need to look into.
0: I absolutely know the politics of
1: that one. Yeah, it's crazy. I got interested in it through Serge Tankins, the lead singer of. System of a Down, very, very vocal. But but here we are. There were question marks about this race. Geographically, some of earlier in the season races in the Middle East were affected. We didn't know whether Azerbaijan would survive. Azerbaijan is Europe, but it's in the mix of things. Azerbaijan share a border with Georgia, Iran, Russia. Turkey, so they are basically, but it looks like racing will go underway. Quali was yesterday, Kimi getting out in Q1, basically being crashing out in Q1, meaning he will finish, he will start P16. Teammate George Russell, monster lap, very, very huge gap between him and Charles Leclerc, who qualified second. And from what we saw with George Russell and that Mercedes, it's going to be very interesting. Kimi Antonelli starting in P16 with that machine and seeing him snake his way through the grid, almost like Max Verstappen versus those 100 go-karts. But anyway, Charles Leclerc, like I said, on the front row as well. He was clearly the best of the rest, but no illusion that he stands any chance to fight with that Mercedes of George Russell. I think this is as easy a race to call as any.
0: Until a safety car comes out.
1: Even with the safety car. When I say as easy, this is 99% a George Russell victory.
0: Okay.
1: I think the only other person that can win it is Kimi Antonelli, who starts 16th. If you can get an early VSC or even a full SC, then you don't know where this goes. But a word for Piastri will start P3 with Hadja, P4. Isaac Hadja himself out with a broken wrist. I think he's missed the last three races. He comes back and out qualifies Max Verstappen. That is no mean feat, but also it means we have three different teams in the top three with Mercedes, Ferrari and McLaren. If you go to top four, we have four different teams in the top four with the Red Bull getting in there. So it's interesting. And yes, I mean, let's see. In terms of tire strategy, from what I've seen, it's a low deck track, so this is almost a clear one stopper. I don't know what that means for Kimi Antonelli. It might mean you don't have to do an alternative strategy, just do what everyone else does and prefer virtual safety car. And so let us see how it goes, but the race gets underway in about 23 minutes, so make sure you don't miss that. If I'm to call it now, without a doubt, George Russell by a mile.
0: Veteran listeners of the show should know about the Nagorno-Karabakh conflict. We talked about it before when we were talking about Sheriff Tirasso Paul, if you remember. And their struggle to get the Armenian team to get passports to play. Anyway, just know, Russia guaranteed Armenia their security. When Azerbaijan came in with the big guns, Russia stayed quiet ever since. Anyway, moving on to... all things football, certain nation things. Anyway, but first let's start at home. Peter, do we have a professional league?
3: No, we don't have a professional league.
1: Would you call it semi-pro?
3: Yes.
0: Or quarter pro?
3: No quarter. We have a league that is just trying to get things going, to be honest with you. And I think we've had this discussion and shared the pointers why this league is at this level. Now that we have a subvention of 5.5 billion shillings, maybe let's talk after the season. We'll probably speak with a lot of energy.
0: Yeah, we neglected to talk about that disbursement because someone asked about it last week. How has that gone?
3: How it has gone is that all the 18 clubs are supposed to receive money off that 5.5 billion shillings, but clubs have been asked to share a work plan with the Uganda Premier League. And in that work plan, they've been told that they have to include the welfare of players. What is going to happen is that clubs are going to receive 152 million first of the 300 something million, which every club is supposed to get. And then, but that is subject to a work plan being approved.
0: Was that one of the stipulations government gave for them to receive this money?
3: To be honest, it was just
0: up to the Uganda Premier
3: League. Not official, but you cannot receive government funding without a work plan, without showing what you're going to use it for and how.
0: Well, I can say I have 600 million in wages for the whole season.
3: You have to show it in the work plan. You have to explain who is earning what money, who is the structure of the...
0: And they check it against their URA records.
3: Yes. You know how if you've been paying taxes and all of that.
0: It's a trap. Okay.
3: It's a trap. Mm. And clubs have been warned that if you're unable to account for that money, you're going to be arrested.
0: Okay.
3: And club officials know, or probably are now getting to know, that even though they need the 150 million or 300 million in total, they have to be able to show cause for getting that money. We probably have a situation where maybe some club owners privately say, for us, we shall be able to fund our own club because of what comes after you fail to account for that money. You know, because the moment you receive government funding, you're subject to the PPD Act. I think, Albert, I said it right, no?
2: Yes, it's the PPD Act.
3: Thank you very much.
0: All right, so our league is that weak? Is that the call? I think last time we
3: yeah, we talked about it. It's a process. Mm. The teams just need to get more funding, and the clubs that have community set
2: governance,
3: ups.
2: governance.
3: Yes, those are the clubs from the community. Like let's say Chigezi Homeboys now. You know, we have Kataka from Mbale. Those are clubs that need a bit of financial support, and if they are structured well, then we're going to have something competitive from those clubs.
0: No. All right. The Cranes then.
3: Yeah.
0: Credible draw.
3: Huge result for the Uganda Cranes. I think it's the first point we've gotten off Tunisia in the qualifiers.
1: Almost wish we had to qualify, right?
3: And I said it on pitch side, I think, that for the first time in a very, very long time, the Uganda Cranes AFCON qualification campaign gets underway without any sort of
2: drama,
3: pressure, or get out your calculators. Because if for example, Egypt drew with Angola at the Cairo International Stadium last night, and that means they've dropped points, you know, their first game in the qualifiers. And everyone in Egypt is saying, what's happening? And Salah was on that pitch. If we had actually dropped points and the AFCON was in Egypt, we would have so many people talking. Because you see, a team playing under pressure is different from a team trying to settle down and just organize themselves and get a result. The Cranes are only trying to just get momentum ahead of the tournament.
2: But also, Peter, nobody would have expected Uganda to get a point.
3: Absolutely
2: going into
3: no
2: that
3: one.
2: Game. So yeah. If
3: you
2: we
3: know,
2: lost that game 1-0 or 2-0, nobody would have complained.
1: I even feel like if we were playing to qualify, if they would have been
2: the pressure.
1: Beaten.
2: Yes, the pressure.
1: If we had to qualify.
2: Because now guys are playing without any fear. No.
3: Yes.
2: You know, one of the things I have complained about in the last 2-3 years is the consistent refusal of our coaches to play our two most brilliant playmakers together.
3: Yeah.
2: I'm talking about Alan Okello and Travis Mutiaba. They may be the smallest guys on the pitch, but they dogged half the pitch in a 1-2 that nobody could do anything to. Mutiaba just ended up shooting wide of the right hand upright.
3: Yeah.
2: But it was a fantastic tiny bit of a show of what they can do together if they are allowed to frequently and consistently play together with the cover of Semakula and Hassan Baba. I thought Semakula and Hassan Baba were immaculate on the day.
3: Mm.
2: Semakula was everywhere, did the right things, covered up for the two small guys perfectly. Nobo Okero looked stable. The team really played well. I was really, really excited at how well we played. If we take the same performance against Tunisia and perform that well against Libya in Hoima, we are going to get a very comfortable win in Hoima.
0: Mm.
2: Now, that's not to make a mistake to think Libya is a light head.
0: Yeah.
2: They will be competitive. The reason they did not qualify for the last AFCON was because of that standoff with Nigeria.
3: Yeah.
2: They were docked points for revenging and overdoing it. Because the Nigerians played them in Nigeria. But the Nigerians are smart. They know how to play you well enough within the rules.
3: Mm. Yeah.
2: The Libyans went all the way out and cost themselves points and therefore couldn't get through.
0: Maybe
2: but if we play that well in Hoima, we should get a good result,
0: okay.
2: A comfortable win.
0: Just let the air control guys not confuse Entebbe for Hoima to land. They could only draw with Botswana 2-2.
3: Yeah. But also I need to mention that like I'll give you an example. We played at the AFCON 7 months ago, and that Tunisia game, you clearly see that you know, everyone was not themselves. That thing of that bit of not manning up, but like not getting afraid, you know, when the big teams show
2: stage
3: up.
2: Stage fright.
3: We have to be able to put out stage fright and also be able to be to stand
2: and,
3: our ground.
2: And that's what Phil is talking about. That's what Phil is talking about when he says finding an Ahabwe who plays in Poland or somewhere. Those guys, those types of guys, even though they might not be heads and shoulders above an Alan Okello, but what they bring is the familiarity with big crowds, big pressure, and big expectations.
1: And even good playing surfaces.
2: They are familiar with the demand of pressure and whatever. Now, you bring a guy.
0: You're saying
2: I'm going
0: players
2: to use
0: are accounting
2: an
0: for the uneven bounce rate.
2: We have had the uneven bounces before. By the time Nachivubo was repaired, it was having challenges.
0: I mean, even just says it is like the players are accounting for the uneven bounce when it is not there.
2: Yeah, but it's finding guys who have a high level of exposure, who are therefore not scared of a 25,000 capacity crowd, or not scared of seeing a Zidane Iqbal from the Premier League or from Queen's Park Rangers. and you find that quality in players like what we are chasing after Divine Mukasa. Mm. But it is also important while you are chasing those names to meet the two cardinal standards. One, the guy you are going miles over and above to get, does he bring something that you don't already have at home that is clear on the eye? Secondly, are they interested in actually playing with you, or they are using you? Because, yes, we all use each other quid pro quo, but there are guys who will come and walk it because they are not interested. You have to be able to wear your hat on the sleeve. Or you have to at least believe that when they come, they will eventually get buy-in, like the case of Aaron Wan-Bissaka, because he held on for too long waiting for England. When finally the DRC qualified for the World Cup and he came for at least the last 2-3 qualifiers, by the end of the first qualifier, when he turned and looked in the crowd and saw his grandparents and uncles, he became a different ball game. He was diving into tackles like the Aaron Wan-Bissaka we know. So we just have to get to that point of
3: recruitment. I also need to add this, that the government has... Ugandans need to understand this. The government of Uganda has invested a lot of resources.
2: Hundreds of millions of dollars.
3: In this tournament. And if there is anything that we now know about the president and him wanting to make sure some things are done right, it has to come down to accountability and being able to do your job right. The minister, State Minister for Sports, is running around this country trying to make sure that what CAF told... Because CAF went to State House.
0: This week?
3: Yes. And unlike what people didn't hear, the president was informed of what should be worked on. And some of the things that are interfering in the whole process of being done is... Some people want to be compensated. For example, there are roads leading to
0: Hoima. The roads in Hoima. Yeah. And people want it's to be
3: compensated.
2: Yeah. And there's actually a company.
0: And the ruling is
2: on the road.
0: November. Yes. I saw the ruling is going to be made.
2: The company is on ground. It is working.
3: And these people are being influenced by local leaders.
2: Local politicians.
3: So it is now political, and yet there's a timeline to beat. That is number one. But also, guys, the reason why government has invested all these resources in this tournament is also to show Africa and East Africa that sportingly, football wise, the country can put its foot forward. That's why the state minister, the national team coach, and the FIFA president are moving around trying to look for players who with Ugandan descent to come and play for the Cranes. And they are doing this with the mind that they bring people who are capable of being different on that pitch.
2: I can also tell you, Tabu, without any fear of doubt, that factually I know people's jobs are on the line.
3: Jobs are on the line.
2: Both elective and appointing offices.
3: Telling you think Ogwang would be moving around sleeping in
2: their manager. Even whatever. Ogwang has said it in
3: he's
2: some
3: under
2: circles that
3: pressure.
2: People's jobs are
3: he's literally working because is probably getting back and to be healthy and all. Ogwang is now responsible to make sure everything is on check. So there's too much pressure behind the scenes. And
2: but finally we have a sports minister.
3: Yes, this tournament has to happen. So make no mistake about that. And also, there is money for the Cranes. The team is going to sleep at the Marriott. They're going to fly from Entebbe to Kawalega. The federation that I know of
0: content creators, there's something for you.
3: No.
0: I've heard it from a very authoritative
3: resource.
0: Okay. So
3: let's wait and see.
0: Anyway, let's leave the local scene and just check in on what's in Europe. Ever so briefly, the Jose Mourinho meltdown has arrived.
3: Early?
0: Yeah, a bit too early. Phil.
1: Proper meltdown by Jose Mourinho after the derby. He showed up in
0: the... Too many statements coming out from Real Madrid. There's official statement. I'm getting...
1: He's still safe. Mm. But for those that don't know, Mourinho showed up in the post-match after they had been beaten in the derby with A4 printout of controversial decisions by the referee. And obviously they included the tackle on Valverde, the one on Jude Bellingham by Romero as well. And he went ahead, not necessarily to criticize the referee, but criticize the people in charge of appointing referees, saying it was wrong for them to put a 41-year-old in charge of the derby. This 41-year-old referee had never refereed any international game. Basically, he wasn't experienced. He really tore into them. They really, but I Madrid themselves putting out a tweet on their official Twitter handle thereafter, and their tweet translated read, "Dreadful referee performance decides the derby." So they are really not happy.
0: Not happy at all. There were big games elsewhere, of course, in Europe. There was a big game between Roma and Inter. 2-2 it ended. Best games of the season you'll see so far, I guess. What's his name again? Amorim, saving his skin against Lecce. 3-0 win it was for them. Harry Kane, Phil. Record-breaking goals. Got goal 99 and 101 in how many games?
1: I don't know, but
0: 98.
3: Wow. The Bundesliga.
1: Wow. Yeah. I think it shattered it by a mile.
0: Yeah.
1: Quickest 100.
0: Yeah, quickest had done that in 128 games.
1: Ooh.
0: Andreas.

0: call it so what anyway, you want. You see, Bayern's problem is not showing up on the continent. And Kane's problem is England not showing up either. You understand? Mm. What he's doing locally. I mean, you look at the numbers. You go to Spain and see the numbers Rafinha is putting in right now. He's already on, I think, 12 goals in 7 games.
1: For a guy who was a winger 2 years ago.
0: So, these numbers are amazing, but they alone do not get you above people who have won the World Cup in a World Cup year.
2: Phil is notoriously hard to please. Anyway, in England, things are a little more sane, but unless you're from North London, Spurs. Unai apparently has won more games in this corner of the world.
0: No, it's a fact. Unai Emery has won more games at the Tottenham Hotspur Stadium than the last three Tottenham managers put together. Last three of them. The current one, De Zerbi, so far has 1-1, Hugo Tudor 1-0, and Thomas Frank 1-2. So
2: is it forget Tudor's reign?
0: Yeah, there was zero or nothing to remember. Terrible times for Tottenham. I think the 3-2 scoreline flattered them against Villa. They were well beaten. Villa had not won a game. Tottenham gave them one. Villa had scored one goal. Tottenham gave them three. And the pressure is starting to mount. Their next four home games are Ipswich, Coventry, Fulham, and Palace. You get the feeling that
2: traps.
0: From those, they look so easy on paper, but De Zerbi could be in trouble very, very early.
2: How about just throw Richarlison on the pitch? They can't score goals.
0: Yeah, they've fallen out with Richarlison. I don't think
2: they finally scored, but they waste so many chances.
0: Richarlison won't be getting. The whole team just looks disjointed. That game against Villa, I actually thought Suzuki, the Villa goalkeeper, was a better passer than any of those Tottenham players. The solutions now have to be found within because at the next international break, if we are in a similar position, you feel for De Zerbi.
2: That guy wants to be fired. Coventry getting a win over Forest. Finally.
0: Forest have they have this, and that was in Nottingham. Forest have actually only won one home game in the Premier League in 2026. In 2026, and the team they beat, Burnley, is bottom of the championship. So
2: who has home record? Spurs or
0: In 2026, it has to be Forest. I mean, they have one win the whole year at home. So
2: Liverpool, a win over Bournemouth, credible one, I should add.
0: Yeah, credible one. More importantly, it means three clean sheets on the trot for Liverpool in the Premier League. I think defensively, they are starting to look solid. That team has goals in it.
2: Yeah.
0: If they can make it a little bit tight at the back, I think Jacquet looks amazing. So far, one of the signings of the season. Araujo, who used to get exposed by the high line in Barcelona, also looks like he settled in well. Isaac, the scoring again, he's already scored more goals this season than he did in the Premier League last season. So I think they are getting on. They are still unbeaten, aren't they?
2: City, game of the Broby, what a wasted hat trick!
0: Yeah, man,
2: three and anyway, they lost by but that firepower that Man City is swinging around, eh?
0: Yeah, Broby, fifth player to score a Premier League hat-trick and end up on the losing end.
2: Who are the others?
1: But he's a problem, Phil.
0: Oh, yeah.
1: He's a nasty piece of work.
0: The others are Dion Dublin, Matt Letizia, Rocky Santa Cruz, and Dwight York. But for Manchester City,
2: there had to be a Man City player in there.
0: There had to be
2: a Man City player in there. Santa Cruz. Oh, you did it for Blackburn.
0: I think he did it for Blackburn. Yeah.
1: Rocky Santa Cruz.
0: City 5 against a very mean Sunderland defense. Dion Dublin was amazing. One of the first people I fell in love with when he was still playing at Villa.
2: Was it his hairstyle?
0: No, he had no hair whatsoever. But I mean, 5-8 goal thriller. Credit to Sunderland. They just refused to die.
2: That leaves us with Everton, by the way. Another a clean sheet for them. Tiano Barry, finally. You guys are saying they can't score goals. He did get his. Hull coming down to earth, as predicted, Phil, though you were afraid to back Newcastle squad. They are winning goals in the first 10 minutes of the game. And Brighton shanking Arsenal.
0: Yeah.
2: Predictably.
0: Arsenal really

0: really struggled, especially to play from the back. Mm. And now we know that no team wins back possession in the final third of the pitch more than Brighton. They did that 9 times against Arsenal. And for Brighton, and many were asking before, they just play a very risky game. They have a group of about 5 players who press you so high up the pitch. And the problem with that is they leave spaces behind. If you can beat that press, they're exposed. We saw that when they conceded 3 goals in the first 30 minutes against Chelsea. Also conceded very early, I think twice against Manchester United. So it's a high-risk, high-reward game, and the reward was big. They did something to Arsenal that just doesn't happen to the best defense in the world. Arsenal had not lost a game by 3 goals or more since May 2023 against Brighton. And Pascal Gross looks good. They just seem to be... I think individually, all Arsenal players... I think if we did a combined 11 of Brighton and Arsenal, it would be full of the Arsenal starting 11. Mm. But so as a team...
1: Why do people talk about... as a team, you're talking about Leicester 2.0 here? They can...
0: No, they can't.
1: They don't have a Vardy, they don't have a Kante.
0: You see, you can play like that. The bigger teams are maybe 4 or 5.
1: Okay.
0: They are more Coventry's than Arsenal's. This game, you cannot play like this against Hull City. Because Hull City are also just going to sit back, who fit forward. We've talked about Man U and why the Socials would beat the bigger teams. Because they play counter-attacking football. Just try. The small teams, when Coventry go to Brighton, Coventry is going to play 5 defenders. They want. So it's a game plan that works well against better teams, but the better teams are fewer than their 15 other teams.
1: How do you reassure a fan who saw that game and thought Arsenal can't do it again this season?
2: No, I, for me, they're one of those, as Arsenal in the Premier League, certainly we're not going to have that unbeaten run. Maybe it has come at this point of the season when they had started with that perfect run and they've lost. But the bump will always come through. It's just about them reorganizing. I can't base on this to say Arsenal can't defend the...
1: So we can just say it was just a bad game.
2: It was just on.
1: You agree with that?
2: Very well. The hype, but, the yeah, press...
3: Brighton
2: yes,
3: have been doing this to everybody.
2: Yeah.
3: So it can't be a bad day.
1: Okay, so if maybe they should put their guard down because they expect some deduction of points, Phil, and like bad game.
2: Everyone is calling for deduction of points and all of that.
0: It's not as simple as a points deduction. Mm. And I said I will try to make sense of this, this whole Man City issue. And what I would do is right now I will advise you, if you can, just to follow. Because this is the biggest story in world football in a long time. If you want to understand the Manchester City case, for starters, now we know they have been found guilty on almost all charges relating to the Premier League financial regulations. Now, this goes back to 2018, November, when that German newspaper, Der Spiegel, or whatever it's pronounced, they leaked, and the key word is leaked, they leaked financial documents from Man City.
1: From the Gottfried Pinto.
0: And these documents triggered investigations. Now, there were two different investigations, one by UEFA and another by the Premier League. We'll start with the UEFA one. In February 2020, UEFA found Man City guilty. They gave Man City a 2-year ban from the Champions League and UEFA competitions and all that stuff. And they gave them a financial penalty of £26.8 million. Man City went to the Court of Arbitration of Sport, which is CAS, and they argued. CAS reversed the 2-year ban. They were saying, for starters, the breaches were either not established or they were time barred. Not established because the evidence was leaked or stolen evidence, and there wasn't enough sufficient evidence after that to find them guilty. Time barred because UEFA has a limit, a statute of limitations. Cases that happened over 5 years ago are thrown out. So the UEFA case collapsed like that. The Premier League case, though, doesn't have a time limit. And one of the reasons this has taken long is because the Premier League has been arguing we can use evidence irrespective of how that evidence came to light, whether it was stolen or not. Now, there are four issues that the Premier League has found Man City guilty on. The first one is breaching FFP, the Financial Fair Play Regulations. I think there are about seven allegations therein. The second one is breaching the Premier League's profit and sustainability rules. Basically, don't spend more than you make. The third one is when things start getting interesting. The third one is about the Man City failing to cooperate with the investigation. And this means Manchester City, instead of, basically, they've not conducted themselves in good faith.
4: Yeah.
0: But the job of Asaba evidence and Man City are just fighting back instead of sharing documents. So the Premier League is basically saying you're a member, but you've been untruthful to us. Untruthful takes you to the fourth and most important. Failing to provide accurate financial information and details of players and coaches' payments. Now, this means Man City were failing to give, basically, in the easiest way, Man City were inflating and deflating things depending on whether they are costs or income. For example, they were getting money from the owner and disguising that money as money coming in from a sponsor. Now, remember profit and sustainability. Basic economics. Profit is income minus costs. If you're saying you're getting more money than you are, it means you're basically cooking your profits.
4: Yes.
0: So you can sign players and give them wages, which you wouldn't be able to do if you had not cooked the profits. And in terms of failing to give full details, this is when the corporation comes in. Failing to give full details of payment players, the most documented case is the one of Roberto Mancini, because that one is out there. Everyone knows. Now, City were basically also deflating their costs. They were inflating income by getting money and lying that that money is from sponsors, yet Omugaga Azije Munsawo, but also what they were spending, they were reporting less than what they were spending. And the Roberto Mancini case is Mancini was being paid $1.4 million every year to be a Manchester City coach. However, he got a deal to go to Abu Dhabi and be a consultant for a club called Al Jazeera for 4 days. In those 4 days, he was paid $1.7 million. In 4 days, he got more than what Man City pay him in a year. Now, Al Jazeera, up to today, Al Jazeera Football Club is owned by Sheikh Mansour, who also owns Man City, up to today. So the Premier League argued that they were hiding how much they were paying Roberto Mancini at Man City by giving him these book gigs. You come here for 4 days and giving him crazy, crazy money. So moving on, those are the cases. That's what City is guilty of. In the period that these crimes were committed, Man City won 3 Premier Leagues, 2 FA Cups, 4 Carabao Cup, and 1 Community Shield. Which takes us to the punishment, most likely punishment. So the Premier League's rule book says that they can give a warning, financial punishment, points deduction, or even an expulsion from the Premier League, and they just kick you out, send you maybe to, not the Uganda Premier League, but whatever division.
4: We can have City here, we have a problem.
0: Also the points deduction can be from now going forward or in the past. If they are in the past, it means stripping Man City of some of the trophies I've mentioned above. But it's very unlikely. Chances are high the punishment is going to be going forward. Personally, I believe, one, I think they're going to be deducted points for this season. Then they will be banned from the Champions League and Europe for about 2 years. And also get like a 2-year transfer ban. Then Man City will appeal. Because Man City have 14 days. Within which to appeal. Now, if they appeal, the case, this is important, goes to a whole new 3-member independent panel, which means it will again take longer. It will take, they basically have to listen to it afresh. In that appeal, Man City can re-examine the evidence that was used. They can also challenge the weight of the punishment. So I think this is still ongoing for the next 2 years. Let us not get excited, Ali.
3: But that can also mean that the punishment gets worse.
0: Yeah, but it can't get worse than already. Expulsion. What is coming is going to be very bad.
3: Yeah, okay.
1: Yeah. All right. Maybe it can be another Balmer situation. Visitron had just appeared on the Clippers jerseys.
3: Balmer is gone for a long time, man. He has already appointed an administrator, so he allowed.
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0: Hello's. Good afternoon, good evening, good morning. I'm not sure where you're tuned in from, but a good Saturday to you. My name is Jolette. Welcome back from the Extreme Sports. Yeah, man, at least now we know where some of our teams lie, and it is okay. We shall just go and enjoy the weekend in peace. It's a beautiful Saturday, the 26th of September, 2026. Welcome to the show, the official Top 20 Countdown. 2:11 in the p.m. according to my time, so let's get started. Why not? Kicking off a boom by APAS at number 20 is Oh No by Rema. Let's get this countdown started. Looks like we have a lot of new entrants in this countdown today. A lot of people going down, down, down on the countdown. But I still love to see it, man. Good music still. Let's kick start with Rema at number 20. Oh No.
1: Twenty.

that song deserves to be heard again. Why not? Brand new from Rema. The song is called Oh No. Shout out to you, Kenny. Shout out to Madam President, Eileen. All these guys are live on TikTok, by the way. Head over to TikTok, type Hype Queen. You'll be seeing us live, watching the show from wherever you are. And in

500. Ooh. 100, right? Come on. Kenny says that today is going to be such a crazy day because I have decided to wear some color. Yes, please. We're enjoying everything maximumly. Now, coming in at number 19 is a song from a guy called Number 11, right? And the irony is, this song has never been number 11 on this countdown, right? Crazy. Anyway, coming in from number 11, AJ Bobo and Monochrome at number 19. How far? How far with the weekend are you planning?

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Hello! Welcome back. It is the official Top 20 countdown. Every single Saturday from 2 p.m. till 4 p.m. EAT. Thank you for joining us.

0: back, we'll continue with the countdown from number 17. And I think I'll come back somewhere around number 16, 15. We'll see. Keep it locked. Since someone already guessed, I was telling guys to guess what songs they think are going to be on the countdown today. And someone guessed Ecoled and BDZ. Guess what? BDZ Satutezi Weda. We are going back to MBDZ after this break.
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0: are you? Today, let me first vent Koe, because I don't usually do it on this show. But I'm here doing my TikTok live and everything is going well. Hi, Great Unknown. Welcome to the show. And this particular... Let me first say hi to my number one gifter. Hi, Ivan Agava. I don't know how you're still awake, you guys. This man is like in a place that is proper 10 or 8 hours behind us. But he's awake. Hallelujah. Thank God for people like you. Anyway, let me first greet all my people on the live. Wama, hi Ivan, hi Kenny, hi Lynn, Madam President, yes please. Hi Titus, hi Rogers. Ah, Avalala, Mbagalanyo, and I'm still seeing. But anyway, other than that, some other guy has just called me in the middle of my show, and I told him, Sebo, I'm in the middle of a show. How about you just give the things to someone there, and I'll pick them? He said, no. You have to pick them now. Bro. Told him wavu. Let's go back to the music. One of my favorite gospel artists, African gospel artists. Hi, Jaja. Guys, my Jaja just joined the live. Anyway, one of my favorite gospel artists is Limo Blaze. Limo Blaze has done something with Johnny Drill. I'm like, wait a minute. Johnny Drill loves God like that. I love his. Johnny Drill and Limo Blaze, the song is called Already Loved. Let's get it. Let's hear it. Let's hear it. Let's hear it.
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brand new from Limo Blaze and featuring Johnny Drill. You who likes yourself some gospel songs, you're not going to say that we didn't plug you to gospel music. Brand new song. Enjoy it. The song is called Already Loved. And I'm so glad that really I feel loved right now, man. All the guys on my TikTok live. Mbagaranyo. Anyway, listening right from Chenzozo. Hi, Graham. Welcome to the show. Yagambia be Chenzozo to Basabida Masanya Zega Genze. I mean, never now may you eat this, that one. May you eat today. Because it's a weekend, man. You can't afford to be on a weekend with no power. Ah, you guys, I can cry. I can. And I make sure I start crying. This song, I'm a rapper. Fick for maker. I won't have more words to say because. I mean, it's fake, guys. The song.

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Madam President, you guessed that there's going to be a song from Ashake. I told guys to guess what songs they think are going to play on today's countdown. And Madam President said, two songs from Ashake. I did not give you the privilege to guess whether or not it was going to be a collaboration or his own song. But guess what? We have a collaboration. This one is from Darko and it features Ashake. That girl. Someone guessed it correctly. I think it was Kenny. But anyway, it didn't matter. Let's get your number 14.

news and hello and hello. Welcome back to the official Top 20 Countdown. My name is Jolette and we're going all the way till 4 p.m. EAT. Right about now, it's 5 minutes to 3 p.m. EAT. And guess what? This is the perfect time for me to play you some amazing, amazing tracks. Now, at this time, we usually introduce you to some new songs. But guess what? Yesterday having been the burial ceremony, I think, for the late Papa Moi, also known as Mr. Moses Matoko, co-founder and former member of the Ugandan legendary Afrigo band, saxophonist on there. Honestly, we lost a lot. But it's Kawa, cool, calm, collected. Back to the music, because today I bring you hits from the past, hits featuring the late Mr. Moses Matoko. Starting from Sikulimba, Sikulimba, Sikulimba. Ah, let's get it.

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so much for being a part of the show. Really, really appreciate you. Tuning in all the way from Texas is crazy, but thank you. Anyway, this guy has never released a song and we don't like it. He kicked off the countdown at number 20 and now he's kicking off the top 10 at number 10. With two songs released this year, he's already been on the countdown for as long as I can remember. But anyway, this song is called Tea. Going out to all the ladies, Madam President, this one is for you because you as a whole person, your entire aura, you are just tea. Let's get some rumor in the system, man. Together, you feel me? Let's go. Every year.

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3: Madanda wa mulimu class. Someone is there quarreling. Fear not. Sawa. Madam President, your next prediction is on the countdown again. At number 10, our golden boy, Uganda's golden boy, Joshua Baraka with Yo-Yo. Big bang out of 2026. This month of September, by the way. Tugane maso. Nekaza, by the way. And one more time for Joshua Baraka at number 10.
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0: This is the official top 20 countdown.

Number 8, coming through at number 8. Ebanange, Obasimanya Boyata, you're very off topic, so please, I'm going to ask you to kindly stop asking questions. Just follow the show. Don't ask questions. Don't ask me to say things because you're in the wrong show. Anyway, Mama number 8 coming through from Shakira and Burna Boy. Die, die. Shout out to our ghetto kids for representing us. Our ghetto kids, Banange. Wobalaba, squeeze 50K in each of their hands. Thank you.

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1: Medra and featuring Fik Fameka. The song is Siaka. Coming at number 7, 25 minutes per

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Usernames. So the name Maso, guys. Coming in at number 6 is a man who sings like a nyonza, honestly. Ayimbange nyonza mwanono. He sang one of Uganda's favorite love songs of 2025, Kunsi. 2025-2026. It's even hard to remember. That song feels so nice. It feels like we've enjoyed it for 2 years. But anyway, it's Kunsi and we overloved on that song. So right now we've overloved on Toma. Because let me tell you, Vairota. Yes, he is who he thinks he is. In this singing thing, Vairota sings like he has just found love. And he wants you to experience it too. Wow. Wow. Let's get it. Predict your number one. Let's hear it. Let's hear it. Enyonza. You're going to ask me what Enyonza is in English? No. No. No. I decline to respond. I plead the fifth. Tugene maso. Siaka. 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

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Yeah, we really do like that song, don't we now? Anyway, time for a future hit. Time for a brand new track. Something to, you know, add to your Shazamming for the day, for the week. Maybe you like to collect new music as the week ends. I am here to make sure you can collect them. 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

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If anyway, apparently, that song is brand new, released literally 21 hours ago, not even a whole day. The song is called Zuru, and I'm scared to listen to it, but I love it. 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
0: 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On Monday.

0: No, but yes, because I have another party. Like, what do you mean? Anyway, guys, let's get finale rolling. Welcome to the show. It's the official top 20 countdown. We're at number 5.
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I have a bonus track for you. This one, we've been waiting for this album to come out, and it looks like the album is finally

0: bonus track.
1: Yeah, it's time for us to get you into something more to enjoy. Some bonus songs for you. This guy, John Legend, is doing an album that is going to be almost entirely produced by Pharrell Williams. And Pharrell Williams is a feature on every song on the album. And the album is going to be called Muse. Bananga, do you have a muse? Do you have a muse? How's your muse? If your muse is unhappy, are you happy? I'm just asking. Anyway, let's get into some Fireflies. Just released about 18 hours ago, actually. Brand new, man. We're the coolest station, I keep telling you. Bonus track. After that, we'll get to find out who's at number 2 and who's at number 1. Bring the predictions.

0: to like it. All right, it's time to get into your number two. This song in the background playing, John Legend featuring Pharrell Williams, Fireflies, from their joint album Muse, which is not yet out, by the way. Benson and Saz are at number two. Because guess what? We're back outside. I think of being back outside, by the way. Tonight, actually, right after this show, I'm going straight to somewhere else, Naguru, for the Jam Sesh Live Afro Groove Edition. It's the end of bed, Awali. DJ Kai, DJ Ames, DJ Boogie, and then me on the mic. You guys are finished. But anyway, let's first get back outside. We were raised
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me to close the show. 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Always will be. Thank you so much for joining the show. Thank you so much, everyone who's been live with me on TikTok. Kenny, Muzuni, Graham, Madam President, Eileen, Ivan,

Today has been some of the most fun I've had on this live in a long time. I always have fun, but today was a little special. You feel me? 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Bye, guys. 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Don't touch that dial. Coming up is Black and Proud, based

0: line, SNMS, and everything beautiful on the Dream Weekend. My name is Jolene. Mm-hmm. It's been the official top 20. Here comes your number one, as you all wanted. Wewe.
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0: Radio City. Enter the Mugpit today with Captain Morgan, Mugpit Melon Splash. 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It's mocking delicious. 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Please drink responsibly.

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3: 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I'll go first.
4: That if you take more than one trip to bring your groceries in, you a bitch. 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If you're not willing to cut the circulation of your arms off to take one trip, you a bitch. 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
6: 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DJ Slaughter.

0: Hey, I'm Swole. Well, last time, Jude Mugabe, man. Jude asked me, what does Swole mean? I'm super happy to be well. That's my way of breaking it down. Yeah. I am happy, I am well. It's end of month. I've made it to September. Man, Ellie, leave me alone, man. Don't kill the vibe. But yeah, just super happy to be here. Super happy to be energized. Super happy to be at SNMS. It's going to be quite a show. Jam-packed energy.
1: Exactly, man. Did you sweep, Marco?
0: No, I did not sweep.
1: You've learned how to run away from these guys in the morning traffic, or you just don't go to work early?
0: As a disciplined nighttime DJ, I am always home before 6 a.m. Okay. And I always, thank God on Saturday I don't have to be on the road that early.
1: Yeah. But man, good vibes coming through on SNMS. DJ Slaughter, any DJ Marco. Marco, no football today. No football this weekend, man. We are having like a break, but...
0: Can you imagine, man? We just got into the season.
1: And right after that, Arsenal lost.
0: I know. Pure happiness, man.
1: Pure happiness, pure joy. But yes, you can get in touch as well online.
0: Yeah, if you want to talk to us, so hit us up. Get us at 97 FM Radio City at DJ Slaughter. Ellie at DJ underscore Marco 25. Let me tell you one thing. We're here all night, all day. Remember, 1 a.m. we have roll call. Yeah. That's when you can call in on 0786 or 0703-979-7977. You just tag us. We're here all night on all our socials. So Daly has it yet dancing on TikTok. But let's find a way to get him on.
1: Let's try.
0: Yeah, a lot of combo, a lot of energy, a lot of different things happening in Kampala. But I want you guys first to enjoy the groove. Slaughter Ellie has cooked for us tonight. So let's enjoy the groove. Let's come back and give you an update on the different things going around the globe. Some are good, some are bad, some are funny. So depending on your kind of humor, they might all be